0: Joan Jett, Do You Want to Touch Me? It's Juice FM and Wild Card Wednesday. You never know what it's going to be, but it'll always be something. Okay. Have you ever had one of those days where a song just sort of shows up in your head? It just refuses to leave. Maybe it's a song that you love or a song that you haven't heard in 20 years. Maybe it's the most annoying commercial jingle ever created, but somehow your brain decided, yep, we're listening to this on repeat today. Where does this phenomenon come from? Well, we'll get into that in a little bit.
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0: Somebody sound the alarm. It is Juice FM. I'm Bryce. Wildcard Wednesday and earworms. All right. Songs or jingles or sounds that get stuck in your head over and over for years upon years. Like this.
1: 800-588-2300 Empire.
0: Today. Boom. Yes, so that song, that jingle, it's from a random commercial from, like, TBS Superstation from, like, the late 90s, early 2000s, and it's been stuck in my head ever since. Like, I haven't seen that commercial in years, but it'll just pop in my head for no reason, all the time. Why does this happen? Well, the reason is, basically, your brain doing what it does, okay? Your brain doesn't pick these songs because it's your favorite. No, sometimes it's a song you haven't heard in years or something that you hate. It isn't judging quality. It's just looking for a pattern it recognizes and just holding on to it for dear life. And it's really part of why music is so powerful, right? A song is more than just a sound. It's tied to memories, to moments in your life. And sometimes your brain isn't replaying the song. It's replaying the feeling attached to it. Your brain will forget where you put your keys, but it will remember a song you heard in a grocery store commercial in 1998. Here's another song that's probably going to be stuck in your head for the rest of the day. Carly Rae Jepsen and Call Me.

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0: Brian Adams, Back to You. Yes, it's on Juice FM, and that's it for the show. I'm Bryce. I'm heading out. The night market is happening in Grand Forks right now at Lois Hagen Park. Maybe if you head over there and then go check out Music in the Park. Starting at 7 p.m., we have Truck Band Car playing tonight. They're going to absolutely rock it from 7 until 9. Gyro Park is the place to be for Music in the Park. Have a good night. I'll be back tomorrow. Goodbye.
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1: I'm Storm Lenny. An acquittal in an assault case over an air horn at the Beaver Valley Arena. More from Josiah Spiker.
2: A judge has found Grand Forks resident Glenn Holbrook not guilty. He was charged following a KIJHL playoff game in March 2025. Fruitvale's Kevin Doherty confronted Holbrook about his use of an air horn. Both men ended up tumbling down a set of concrete stairs, leaving Doherty injured. At issue was whether Holbrook pushed Doherty or slipped and grabbed onto him. Judge Rob Brown found it was possible things unfolded as Holbrook described them. He said Holbrook's testimony had the ring of truth and air of reality.
1: A 36-year-old man is facing multiple charges after two separate assaults in Nelson last Friday. Nelson police say officers responded to the 1200 block of Lakeside Drive early that morning after a man reported being assaulted in a parking lot. The victim suffered a cut above his eyebrow. Investigators later linked the suspect to an earlier assault at Lakeside Park that sent a woman to hospital with a head injury. The man has been charged with two counts of assault and resisting or obstructing a police officer. A coalition opposing plans to deactivate the Nkamaplu Forest Service Road fears the project would affect far more than the people who live in the valley. ATV BC Executive Director Kristen Parsons says the impact would be felt across the broader Trout Lake community.
3: This has a real economic impact, not just from the homeowners, but being able to advance tourism in the area, advance mining activities in the area. And the community of Trout Lake really depends on tourism and access to the backcountry.
1: The province is expected to begin deactivating the road in the coming weeks, but the coalition wants the project paused while the Ministry of Forests consults with those affected. We've reached out to the ministry for comment. Castlegar's mayor says she appreciates the parking pickle that the curling club finds itself in. The redevelopment of the Pioneer Arena site has left the club without its usual parking spots. But Maria McFadden says city council has to juggle competing priorities.
4: And it's not a lack of understanding or care for any one group. It's just 300 members is a lot of members. But so is the thousands that need a primary care center or the hundreds that might need housing. And somehow we have to balance all of that.
1: McFadden says she's optimistic they'll figure something out. She says it might involve striking a deal with private parking lots nearby. A Grand Forks developer is disappointed with a council decision this week. They weren't willing to accept property instead of cash as a security for a subdivision on 68th Avenue. Chuck Farabioff says he hopes they'll change their mind.
5: I am going to ask them to reconsider, and I hope the public can get behind this and let the city know how unreasonable they're being.
1: Council voted 3-2 to take no action on his request. Farabioff is also asking for the amount of the security to be lowered, but council hasn't decided on that yet. The matter stems from changes to an electrical plan that Farabioff says cost an extra $70,000.
0: Be the first to know. Get daily and weekly news alerts by signing up at our website, MyGrandForksNow.com.
1: Argentina is heading to the FIFA World Cup final after beating England 2-1 today. They'll take on Spain in the championship game this Sunday. Meanwhile, the NHL has released the home opener schedule for all 32 teams. The Vancouver Canucks opened their season with a home-and-home against the Edmonton Oilers on September 29th. This is also the first season since the early 90s that each team will play 84 regular season games compared to 82.
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1: Expect significant delays traveling over the Big Orange Bridge in Nelson this evening. Single lane traffic is in effect until 7 p.m. In our weather forecast, partly cloudy tonight, dropping down to 17. The chance of showers and a thunderstorm tomorrow afternoon with a high of 37. Showers tomorrow night, dropping down to 18. And showers with a high of 32 for Friday. I'm Storm Lenny.

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1: I'm Greg Nesteroff. The trial of a man accused of assault at the Beaver Valley Arena last year has ended with a not guilty verdict. Josiah Spiker reports.
2: Judge Rob Brown has acquitted Grand Forks resident Glenn Holbrook. Holbrook was accused of assaulting Fruitvale's Kevin Doherty at the end of a KIJHL playoff game last year, after Doherty confronted Holbrook over using an air horn. Both men fell down a set of concrete stairs, and Doherty suffered serious injuries. The Crown argued Holbrook deliberately pushed or pulled Doherty, but Holbrook said he slipped and grabbed onto the other man. The judge said he found Holbrook's explanation plausible.
1: Two separate assaults in Nelson last week have led to charges against a 36-year-old man. Police say the first victim was assaulted while securing his vehicle in a Lakeside Drive parking lot. He suffered a cut above his eyebrow. The suspect was found nearby and resisted arrest before being taken into custody. Investigators later linked him to an earlier assault at Lakeside Park that sent a woman to hospital with a head injury. He's facing two counts of assault and resisting or obstructing a police officer. The condition of the Nkamaplu Forest Service Road near Trout Lake is being called into question as the province prepares to deactivate it. ATVBC Executive Director Kristen Parsons says she walked the road last week and found it to be in good condition.
3: What we walked on that tour was a fantastic area. Yes, there's, you know, the first 400 meters, there's an issue that needs to be addressed, but it can be addressed. And it's just whether or not government has an appetite to do it.
1: Parsons says the province plans to deactivate the road in the coming weeks because of what it describes as safety concerns. A coalition of affected stakeholders wants those plans paused until further consultation is held. The parking plight of the Castlegar Curling Club isn't lost on the city's mayor. Maria McFadden says she appreciates how the redevelopment of the Pioneer Arena site has affected the club's 300 members. But she adds they have to balance that with the people who will one day live on the site or get medical care there.
4: So it's not a we don't see the need or value what the curling club does. It's just we have to. That's our job around this table, is to weigh all of those needs and figure out what to do with all of that. And that's very complex.
1: The site is being redeveloped for housing and a primary care center, but it's left curlers without a designated parking area. A Grand Forks City Council decision isn't sitting well with a local developer. Council wasn't willing to accept property instead of cash as a security on a 68th Avenue subdivision. Chuck Verabias says he's going to ask them to reconsider.
5: The city needs affordable homes. That's what we're trying to do, is give them affordable homes, well, lots, right away. If the city would take the property as security, we could have this done and wrapped up and on the market within 2 to 3 weeks.
1: Verabief says the city is being unreasonable. He's also asking them to lower the amount of the required security, but council has made no decision yet. And First Nations leaders want residential school denialism criminalized as hate speech. The Assembly of First Nations has passed a unanimous resolution to that effect. BC Regional Chief Terry Teagee says denialism shouldn't be treated as an academic debate.
6: If left unaddressed, this gap risks enabling harmful narratives that perpetuate racism, misinformation, an historical erasure of our history.
1: A federal hate speech bill received royal assent last month, but a proposed amendment to criminalize residential school denialism wasn't included.
0: Be the first to know. 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
7: Another nail-biting finish ends with Argentina on top, scoring 2 goals in 7 minutes to allow the Argentinians to knock off England and punch their ticket to the final game against Spain. The game will take place noon on Sunday. Meanwhile, a couple of RFAs have avoided arbitration in the NHL, as both Cole Perfetti and Travis Zegras were able to go ahead and agree with their teams just yesterday. Perfetti will return to Winnipeg for the next 5 years, making $6 million per season. Meanwhile, Zegras is getting a huge payday, making over $9 million for the next 4 years with the Philadelphia Flyers.
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7: Mix of sun and cloud out there for the day, with a risk of seeing some thunder and lightning storms, as well as showers all day long as well. Probably around a 60% chance throughout the morning and the afternoon stages, up to a 70% chance throughout the later afternoon and evening stages. Of course, showers and thunderstorms are expected to continue for the first thing tomorrow morning as well. Ideally, we are expecting that sun to be burning off that cloud as the day goes along, so then by Saturday, it should be an absolutely gorgeous day. Today, you can expect a high of around 37 degrees.

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1: I'm Greg Nesteroff. An acquittal in an assault case over an air horn at the Beaver Valley Arena. More from Josiah Spiker.
2: A judge has found Grand Forks resident Glenn Holbrook not guilty. He was charged following a KIJHL playoff game in March 2025. Fruitvale's Kevin Doherty confronted Holbrook about his use of an air horn. Both men ended up tumbling down a set of concrete stairs, leaving Doherty injured. At issue was whether Holbrook pushed Doherty or slipped and grabbed onto him. Judge Rob Brown found it was possible things unfolded as Holbrook described them. He said Holbrook's testimony had the ring of truth and air of reality.
1: A 36-year-old man is facing multiple charges after two separate assaults in Nelson. Police say officers responded to the 1200 block of Lakeside Drive after a man reported being assaulted in a parking lot. The victim suffered a cut above his eyebrow. Investigators later linked the suspect to an earlier assault at Lakeside Park that sent a woman to hospital with a head injury. The man's been charged with two counts of assault and resisting or obstructing a police officer. A coalition opposing plans to deactivate the Nkamaplu Forest Service Road fears the project would affect far more than the people who live in the valley. ATVBC Executive Director Kristen Parsons says the impact would be felt across the broader community.
3: This has a real economic impact, not just from the homeowners, but being able to advance tourism in the area, advance mining activities in the area. And the community of Trout Lake really depends on tourism and access to the backcountry.
1: The province is expected to begin deactivating the road in the coming weeks, but the coalition wants the project paused while the Ministry of Forests consults with those affected. We've reached out to the ministry for comment. Castlegar's mayor says she appreciates the parking pickle that the curling club finds itself in. The redevelopment of the Pioneer Arena site has left the club without its usual parking spots. But Maria McFadden says City Council has to juggle competing priorities.
4: And it's not a lack of understanding or care for any one group. It's just 300 members is a lot of members, but so is the thousands that need a primary care center or the hundreds that might need housing, and somehow we have to balance all of that.
1: McFadden says she's optimistic they'll figure something out. She says it might involve striking a deal with private parking lots nearby. A Grand Forks developer is disappointed with a council decision this week. They weren't willing to accept property instead of cash as a security for a subdivision on 68th Avenue. Chuck Verabioff says he hopes they'll change their mind.
5: I am going to ask them to reconsider, and I hope the public can get behind this and let the city know how unreasonable they're being.
1: Council voted 3-2 to take no action on his request. Verabioff is also asking for the amount of the security to be lowered, but council hasn't decided on that yet. The matter stems from changes to an electrical plan that Verabioff says cost him an extra $70,000. And First Nations leaders are calling on Ottawa to treat residential school denialism as hate speech. Leaders from across Canada unanimously passed a resolution to that effect. BC Regional Chief Terry Teagy says in recent years there's been a sharp rise in anti-Indigenous hate in BC and across the country.
6: The denialism is not an academic debate. It's hate speech, and it is fact.
1: The leaders voiced disappointment that a federal hate speech bill passed last month didn't address residential school denialism.
0: For these local stories and more, go to mygrandforksnow.com.
7: Another nail-biting finish ends with Argentina on top, scoring two goals in 7 minutes to allow the Argentinians to knock off England and punch their ticket to the final game against Spain. The game will take place noon on Sunday. Meanwhile, a couple of RFAs have avoided arbitration in the NHL, as both Cole Perfetti and Travis Zegras were able to go ahead and agree with their teams just yesterday. Perfetti will return to Winnipeg for the next 5 years, making $6 million per season. Meanwhile, Zegras is getting a huge payday, making over $9 million for the next 4 years with the Philadelphia Flyers.
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7: Mix of sun and cloud out there for the day, with a risk of seeing some thunder and lightning storms, as well as showers all day long as well. Probably around a 60% chance throughout the morning and the afternoon stages, up to a 70% chance throughout the later afternoon and evening stages. Of course, showers and thunderstorms are expected to continue for the first thing tomorrow morning as well. Ideally, we are expecting that sun to be burning off that cloud as the day goes along, so then by Saturday, it should be an absolutely gorgeous day. Today, you can expect a high of around 37 degrees.
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1: I'm Greg Nesteroff. The trial of a man accused of assault at the Beaver Valley Arena last year has ended with a not guilty verdict. Josiah Spiker reports.
2: Judge Rob Brown has acquitted Grand Forks resident Glenn Holbrook. Holbrook was accused of assaulting Fruitvale's Kevin Doherty at the end of a KIJHL playoff game last year, after Doherty confronted Holbrook over using an air horn. Both men fell down a set of concrete stairs and Doherty suffered serious injuries. The Crown argued Holbrook deliberately pushed or pulled Doherty, but Holbrook said he slipped and grabbed onto the other man. The judge said he found Holbrook's explanation plausible.
1: Two separate assaults in Nelson last week have led to charges against a 36-year-old man. Police say the first victim was assaulted while securing his vehicle in a Lakeside Drive parking lot. He suffered a cut above his eyebrow. The suspect was found nearby and resisted arrest before being taken into custody. Investigators later linked him to an earlier assault at Lakeside Park that sent a woman to hospital with a head injury. He's facing two counts of assault and resisting or obstructing a police officer. The condition of the Nkomaploo Forest Service Road near Trout Lake is being called into question as the province prepares to deactivate it. ATVBC Executive Director Kristen Parsons says she walked the road last week and found it to be in good condition.
3: What we walked on that tour was a fantastic area. Yes, there's, you know, the first 400 meters, there's an issue that needs to be addressed, but it can be addressed. And it's just whether or not government has an appetite to do it.
1: Parsons says the province plans to deactivate the road in the coming weeks because of what it describes as safety concerns. A coalition of affected stakeholders wants those plans paused until further consultation is held. The parking plight of the Castlegar Curling Club isn't lost on the city's mayor. Maria McFadden says she appreciates how the redevelopment of the Pioneer Arena site has affected the club's 300 members. But she adds they have to balance that with the people who will one day live on the site or get medical care there.
4: So it's not a we don't see the need or value what the curling club does. It's just we have to. That's our job around this table, is to weigh all of those needs and figure out what to do with all of that. And that's very complex.
1: The site is being redeveloped for housing and a primary care center, but it's left curlers without a designated parking area. A Grand Forks City Council decision isn't sitting well with a local developer. Council wasn't willing to accept property instead of cash as a security on a 68th Avenue subdivision. Chuck Verabias says he's going to ask them to reconsider.
5: The city needs affordable homes. That's what we're trying to do, is give them affordable homes, well, lots, right away. If the city would take the property as security, we could have this done and wrapped up and on the market within 2 to 3 weeks.
1: Verabief says the city is being unreasonable. He's also asking them to lower the amount of the required security, but council has made no decision yet. And First Nations leaders want residential school denialism criminalized as hate speech. The Assembly of First Nations has passed a unanimous resolution to that effect. BC Regional Chief Terry Teagee says denialism shouldn't be treated as an academic debate.
6: If left unaddressed, this gap risks enabling harmful narratives that perpetuate racism, misinformation, an historical erasure of our history.
1: A federal hate speech bill received royal assent last month, but a proposed amendment to criminalize residential school denialism wasn't included.
0: Be the first to know. 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
7: Another nail-biting finish ends with Argentina on top, scoring 2 goals in 7 minutes to allow the Argentinians to knock off England and punch their ticket to the final game against Spain. The game will take place noon on Sunday. Meanwhile, a couple of RFAs have avoided arbitration in the NHL, as both Cole Perfetti and Travis Zegras were able to go ahead and agree with their teams just yesterday. Perfetti will return to Winnipeg for the next 5 years, making $6 million per season. Meanwhile, Zegras is getting a huge payday, making over $9 million for the next 4 years with the Philadelphia Flyers.
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7: Mix of sun and cloud out there for the day, with a risk of seeing some thunder and lightning storms, as well as showers all day long as well. Probably around a 60% chance throughout the morning and the afternoon stages, up to a 70% chance throughout the later afternoon and evening stages. Of course, showers and thunderstorms are expected to continue for the first thing tomorrow morning as well. Ideally, we are expecting that sun to be burning off that cloud as the day goes along, so then by Saturday, it should be an absolutely gorgeous day. Today, you can expect a high of around 37 degrees.
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1: I'm Greg Nesteroff. An acquittal in an assault case over an air horn at the Beaver Valley Arena. More from Josiah Spiker.
2: A judge has found Grand Forks resident Glenn Holbrook not guilty. He was charged following a KIJHL playoff game in March 2025. Fruitvale's Kevin Doherty confronted Holbrook about his use of an air horn. Both men ended up tumbling down a set of concrete stairs, leaving Doherty injured. At issue was whether Holbrook pushed Doherty or slipped and grabbed onto him. Judge Rob Brown found it was possible things unfolded as Holbrook described them. He said Holbrook's testimony had the ring of truth and air of reality.
1: A 36-year-old man is facing multiple charges after two separate assaults in Nelson. Police say officers responded to the 1200 block of Lakeside Drive after a man reported being assaulted in a parking lot. The victim suffered a cut above his eyebrow. Investigators later linked the suspect to an earlier assault at Lakeside Park that sent a woman to hospital with a head injury. The man's been charged with two counts of assault and resisting or obstructing a police officer. A coalition opposing plans to deactivate the Nkamaplu Forest Service Road fears the project would affect far more than the people who live in the valley. ATVBC Executive Director Kristen Parsons says the impact would be felt across the broader community.
3: This has a real economic impact, not just from the homeowners, but being able to advance tourism in the area, advance mining activities in the area. And the community of Trout Lake really depends on tourism and access to the backcountry.
1: The province is expected to begin deactivating the road in the coming weeks, but the coalition wants the project paused while the Ministry of Forests consults with those affected. We've reached out to the ministry for comment. Castlegar's mayor says she appreciates the parking pickle that the curling club finds itself in. The redevelopment of the Pioneer Arena site has left the club without its usual parking spots. But Maria McFadden says city council has to juggle competing priorities.
4: And it's not a lack of understanding or care for any one group. It's just 300 members is a lot of members, but so is the thousands that need a primary care center or the hundreds that might need housing, and somehow we have to balance all of that.
1: McFadden says she's optimistic they'll figure something out. She says it might involve striking a deal with private parking lots nearby. A Grand Forks developer is disappointed with a council decision this week. They weren't willing to accept property instead of cash as a security for a subdivision on 68th Avenue. Chuck Verabioff says he hopes they'll change their mind.
5: I am going to ask them to reconsider, and I hope the public can get behind this and let the city know how unreasonable they're being.
1: Council voted 3-2 to take no action on his request. Verabioff is also asking for the amount of the security to be lowered, but council hasn't decided on that yet. The matter stems from changes to an electrical plan that Verabioff says cost him an extra $70,000. And First Nations leaders are calling on Ottawa to treat residential school denialism as hate speech. Leaders from across Canada unanimously passed a resolution to that effect. BC Regional Chief Terry Teagee says in recent years there's been a sharp rise in anti-Indigenous hate in BC and across the country.
6: The denialism is not an academic debate. It's hate speech, and it is fact.
1: The leaders voiced disappointment that a federal hate speech bill passed last month didn't address residential school denialism.
0: For these local stories and more, go to MyGrandForksNow.com.
7: Another nail-biting finish ends with Argentina on top, scoring two goals in 7 minutes to allow the Argentinians to knock off England and punch their ticket to the final game against Spain. The game will take place noon on Sunday. Meanwhile, a couple of RFAs have avoided arbitration in the NHL, as both Cole Perfetti and Travis Zegras were able to go ahead and agree with their teams just yesterday. Perfetti will return to Winnipeg for the next 5 years, making $6 million per season. Meanwhile, Zegras is getting a huge payday, making over $9 million for the next 4 years with the Philadelphia Flyers.
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7: Mix of sun and cloud out there for the day, with a risk of seeing some thunder and lightning storms, as well as showers all day long as well. Probably around a 60% chance throughout the morning and the afternoon stages, up to a 70% chance throughout the later afternoon and evening stages. Of course, showers and thunderstorms are expected to continue for the first thing tomorrow morning as well. Ideally, we are expecting that sun to be burning off that cloud as the day goes along, so then by Saturday, it should be an absolutely gorgeous day. Today, you can expect a high of around 37 degrees.

0: Shot of the Dawn.
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6: 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Please obey traffic control personnel, slow down, focus on the road, and watch for roadside workers. Yellowhead Road and Bridge, maintaining quality in Kootenai Boundary.
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0: talking with our very good friend, Mr. Dan Ashman from AM Fort and AM Plus and Trail today, and there's lots happening this summer, and it's really starting to heat up now.
1: Great things happening in the region. We've got Founders Day over in Greenwood. We've been sponsoring that for decades. That's going on over in Greenwood. And then, of course, the Little League Provincials starts in trail this Saturday, 9 to 5, at the Andy Bielski Park. If you get a chance, you got to go up there. The volunteers have done an excellent job, but big kudos to the City of Trail, who put out outstanding work in getting the new sod put down, the new sod in the between the two ballparks. It's just going to be an exciting thing for people to get a chance to take in the Little League Provincials that, again, start this Saturday. But one of the big things that's happening is at AM Ford. 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
1: I'm Greg Nesteroff. The trial of a man accused of assault at the Beaver Valley Arena last year has ended with a not guilty verdict. Josiah Spiker reports.
2: Judge Rob Brown has acquitted Grand Forks resident Glenn Holbrook. Holbrook was accused of assaulting Fruitvale's Kevin Doherty at the end of a KIJHL playoff game last year, after Doherty confronted Holbrook over using an air horn. Both men fell down a set of concrete stairs, and Doherty suffered serious injuries. The Crown argued Holbrook deliberately pushed or pulled Doherty, but Holbrook said he slipped and grabbed onto the other man. The judge said he found Holbrook's explanation plausible.
1: Two separate assaults in Nelson last week have led to charges against a 36-year-old man. Police say the first victim was assaulted while securing his vehicle in a Lakeside Drive parking lot. He suffered a cut above his eyebrow. The suspect was found nearby and resisted arrest before being taken into custody. Investigators later linked him to an earlier assault at Lakeside Park that sent a woman to hospital with a head injury. He's facing two counts of assault and resisting or obstructing a police officer. The condition of the Incomaplue Forest Service Road near Trout Lake is being called into question as the province prepares to deactivate it. ATVBC Executive Director Kristen Parsons says she walked the road last week and found it to be in good condition.
3: What we walked on that tour was a fantastic area. Yes, there's, you know, the first 400 meters, there's an issue that needs to be addressed, but it can be addressed. And it's just whether or not government has an appetite to do it.
1: Parsons says the province plans to deactivate the road in the coming weeks because of what it describes as safety concerns. A coalition of affected stakeholders wants those plans paused until further consultation is held. The parking plight of the Castlegar Curling Club isn't lost on the city's mayor. Maria McFadden says she appreciates how the redevelopment of the Pioneer Arena site has affected the club's 300 members. But she adds they have to balance that with the people who will one day live on the site or get medical care there.
4: So it's not we don't see the need or value what the curling club does. It's just we have to, that's our job around this table, is to weigh all of those needs and figure out what to do with all of that. And that's very complex.
1: The site is being redeveloped for housing and a primary care center, but it's left curlers without a designated parking area. A Grand Forks City Council decision isn't sitting well with a local developer. Council wasn't willing to accept property instead of cash as a security on a 68th Avenue subdivision. Chuck Verabias says he's going to ask them to reconsider.
5: The city needs affordable homes. That's what we're trying to do, is give them affordable homes, well, lots, right away. If the city would take the property as security, we could have this done and wrapped up and on the market within 2 to 3 weeks.
1: Verabioff says the city is being unreasonable. He's also asking them to lower the amount of the required security, but council has made no decision yet. And First Nations leaders want residential school denialism criminalized as hate speech. The Assembly of First Nations has passed a unanimous resolution to that effect. BC Regional Chief Terry Teagee says denialism shouldn't be treated as an academic debate.
6: If left unaddressed, this gap risks enabling harmful narratives that perpetuate racism, misinformation, an historical erasure of our history.
1: A federal hate speech bill received royal assent last month, but a proposed amendment to criminalize residential school denialism wasn't included.
0: Be the first to know. Get daily and weekly news alerts by signing up at our website, MyGrandForksNow.com.
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8: Another nail-biting finish ends with Argentina on top, scoring 2 goals in 7 minutes to allow the Argentinians to knock off England and punch their ticket to the final game against Spain. The game will take place noon on Sunday. Meanwhile, a couple of RFAs have avoided arbitration in the NHL, as both Cole Perfetti and Travis Zegras were able to go ahead and agree with their teams just yesterday. Perfetti will return to Winnipeg for the next 5 years, making $6 million per season. Meanwhile, Zegras is getting a huge payday, making over $9 million for the next 4 years with the Philadelphia Flyers.
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8: Mix of sun and cloud out there for the day, with a risk of seeing some thunder and lightning storms, as well as showers all day long as well. probably around a 60% chance throughout the morning and the afternoon stages, up to a 70% chance throughout the later afternoon and evening stages. Of course, showers and thunderstorms are expected to continue for the first thing tomorrow morning as well. Ideally, we are expecting that sun to be burning off that cloud as the day goes along, so then by Saturday, it should be an absolutely gorgeous day. Today, you can expect a high of around 37 degrees.
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1: I'm Greg Nesteroff. An acquittal in an assault case over an air horn at the Beaver Valley Arena. More from Josiah Spiker.
2: A judge has found Grand Forks resident Glenn Holbrook not guilty. He was charged following a KIJHL playoff game in March 2025. Fruitvale's Kevin Doherty confronted Holbrook about his use of an air horn. Both men ended up tumbling down a set of concrete stairs, leaving Doherty injured. At issue was whether Holbrook pushed Doherty or slipped and grabbed onto him. Judge Rob Brown found it was possible things unfolded as Holbrook described them. He said Holbrook's testimony had the ring of truth and air of reality.
1: A 36-year-old man is facing multiple charges after two separate assaults in Nelson. Police say officers responded to the 1200 block of Lakeside Drive after a man reported being assaulted in a parking lot. The victim suffered a cut above his eyebrow. Investigators later linked the suspect to an earlier assault at Lakeside Park that sent a woman to hospital with a head injury. The man's been charged with two counts of assault and resisting or obstructing a police officer. A coalition opposing plans to deactivate the Nkomaplu Forest Service Road fears the project would affect far more than the people who live in the valley. ATVBC Executive Director Kristen Parsons says the impact would be felt across the broader community.
3: This has a real economic impact, not just from the homeowners, but being able to advance tourism in the area, advance mining activities in the area. And the community of Trout Lake really depends on tourism and access to the backcountry.
1: The province is expected to begin deactivating the road in the coming weeks, but the coalition wants the project paused while the Ministry of Forests consults with those affected. We've reached out to the ministry for comment. Castlegar's mayor says she appreciates the parking pickle that the curling club finds itself in. The redevelopment of the Pioneer Arena site has left the club without its usual parking spots. But Maria McFadden says City Council has to juggle competing priorities.
4: And it's not a lack of understanding or care for any one group. It's just 300 members is a lot of members, but so is the thousands that need a primary care center or the hundreds that might need housing, and somehow we have to balance all of that.
1: McFadden says she's optimistic they'll figure something out. She says it might involve striking a deal with private parking lots nearby. A Grand Forks developer is disappointed with a council decision this week. They weren't willing to accept property instead of cash as a security for a subdivision on 68th Avenue. Chuck Verabioff says he hopes they'll change their mind.
5: I am going to ask them to reconsider, and I hope the public can get behind this and let the city know how unreasonable they're being.
1: Council voted 3-2 to take no action on his request. Verabioff is also asking for the amount of the security to be lowered, but council hasn't decided on that yet. The matter stems from changes to an electrical plan that Verabioff says cost him an extra $70,000. And First Nations leaders are calling on Ottawa to treat residential school denialism as hate speech. Leaders from across Canada unanimously passed a resolution to that effect. BC Regional Chief Terry Teagy says in recent years there's been a sharp rise in anti-Indigenous hate in BC and across the country.
6: The denialism is not an academic debate. It's hate speech, and it is fact.
1: The leaders voiced disappointment that a federal hate speech bill passed last month didn't address residential school denialism.
0: For these local stories and more, go to MyGrandForksNow.com.
7: Another nail-biting finish ends with Argentina on top, scoring two goals in 7 minutes to allow the Argentinians to knock off England and punch their ticket to the final game against Spain. The game will take place noon on Sunday. Meanwhile, a couple of RFAs have avoided arbitration in the NHL, as both Cole Perfetti and Travis Zegras were able to go ahead and agree with their teams just yesterday. Perfetti will return to Winnipeg for the next 5 years, making $6 million per season. Meanwhile, Zegras is getting a huge payday, making over $9 million for the next 4 years with the Philadelphia Flyers.
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7: Mix of sun and cloud out there for the day, with a risk of seeing some thunder and lightning storms, as well as showers all day long as well. Probably around a 60% chance throughout the morning and the afternoon stages, up to a 70% chance throughout the later afternoon and evening stages. Of course, showers and thunderstorms are expected to continue for the first thing tomorrow morning as well. Ideally, we are expecting that sun to be burning off that cloud as the day goes along, so then by Saturday, it should be an absolutely gorgeous day. Today, you can expect a high of around 37 degrees.
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1: I'm Greg Nesteroff. The trial of a man accused of assault at the Beaver Valley Arena last year has ended with a not guilty verdict. Josiah Spiker reports.
2: Judge Rob Brown has acquitted Grand Forks resident Glenn Holbrook. Holbrook was accused of assaulting Fruitvale's Kevin Doherty at the end of a KIJHL playoff game last year, after Doherty confronted Holbrook over using an air horn. Both men fell down a set of concrete stairs and Doherty suffered serious injuries. The Crown argued Holbrook deliberately pushed or pulled Doherty, but Holbrook said he slipped and grabbed onto the other man. The judge said he found Holbrook's explanation plausible.
1: Two separate assaults in Nelson last week have led to charges against a 36-year-old man. Police say the first victim was assaulted while securing his vehicle in a Lakeside Drive parking lot. He suffered a cut above his eyebrow. The suspect was found nearby and resisted arrest before being taken into custody. Investigators later linked him to an earlier assault at Lakeside Park that sent a woman to hospital with a head injury. He's facing two counts of assault and resisting or obstructing a police officer. The condition of the Nkomaplu Forest Service Road near Trout Lake is being called into question as the province prepares to deactivate it. ATVBC Executive Director Kristen Parsons says she walked the road last week and found it to be in good condition.
3: What we walked on that tour was a fantastic area. Yes, there's, you know, the first 400 meters, there's an issue that needs to be addressed, but it can be addressed. And it's just whether or not government has an appetite to do it.
1: Parsons says the province plans to deactivate the road in the coming weeks because of what it describes as safety concerns. A coalition of affected stakeholders wants those plans paused until further consultation is held. The parking plight of the Castlegar Curling Club isn't lost on the city's mayor. Maria McFadden says she appreciates how the redevelopment of the Pioneer Arena site has affected the club's 300 members. But she adds they have to balance that with the people who will one day live on the site or get medical care there.
4: So it's not a we don't see the need or value what the curling club does. It's just we have to, that's our job around this table, is to weigh all of those needs and figure out what to do with all of that. And that's very complex.
1: The site is being redeveloped for housing and a primary care center, but it's left curlers without a designated parking area. A Grand Forks City Council decision isn't sitting well with a local developer. Council wasn't willing to accept property instead of cash as a security on a 68th Avenue subdivision. Chuck Verabias says he's going to ask them to reconsider.
5: The city needs affordable homes. That's what we're trying to do, is give them affordable homes, well, lots, right away. If the city would take the property as security, we could have this done and wrapped up and on the market within 2 to 3 weeks.
1: Verabief says the city is being unreasonable. He's also asking them to lower the amount of the required security, but council has made no decision yet. And First Nations leaders want residential school denialism criminalized as hate speech. The Assembly of First Nations has passed a unanimous resolution to that effect. BC Regional Chief Terry Teagee says denialism shouldn't be treated as an academic debate.
6: If left unaddressed, this gap risks enabling harmful narratives that perpetuate racism, misinformation, an historical erasure of our history.
1: A federal hate speech bill received royal assent last month, but a proposed amendment to criminalize residential school denialism wasn't included.
0: Be the first to know. 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
7: Another nail-biting finish ends with Argentina on top, scoring 2 goals in 7 minutes to allow the Argentinians to knock off England and punch their ticket to the final game against Spain. The game will take place noon on Sunday. Meanwhile, a couple of RFAs have avoided arbitration in the NHL, as both Cole Perfetti and Travis Zegras were able to go ahead and agree with their teams just yesterday. Perfetti will return to Winnipeg for the next 5 years, making $6 million per season. Meanwhile, Zegras is getting a huge payday, making over $9 million for the next 4 years with the Philadelphia Flyers.
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7: Mix of sun and cloud out there for the day, with a risk of seeing some thunder and lightning storms, as well as showers all day long as well. Probably around a 60% chance throughout the morning and the afternoon stages, up to a 70% chance throughout the later afternoon and evening stages. Of course, showers and thunderstorms are expected to continue for the first thing tomorrow morning as well. Ideally, we are expecting that sun to be burning off that cloud as the day goes along, so then by Saturday, it should be an absolutely gorgeous day. Today, you can expect a high of around 37 degrees.
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1: I'm Storm Lenny. The trial of a man accused of assault at the Beaver Valley Arena last year has ended with a not guilty verdict. Josiah Spiker reports.
2: Judge Rob Brown has acquitted Grand Forks resident Glenn Holbrook. Holbrook was accused of assaulting Fruitvale's Kevin Doherty at the end of a KIJHL playoff game last year, after Doherty confronted Holbrook over using an air horn. Both men fell down a set of concrete stairs and Doherty suffered serious injuries. The Crown argued Holbrook deliberately pushed or pulled Doherty, but Holbrook said he slipped and grabbed onto the other man. The judge said he found Holbrook's explanation plausible.
1: Two separate assaults in Nelson last Friday have led to charges against a 36-year-old man. Nelson police say the first victim was assaulted while securing his vehicle in a Lakeside Drive parking lot. He suffered a cut above his eyebrow. The suspect was located nearby and resisted arrest before being taken into custody. Investigators later linked him to an earlier assault at Lakeside Park that sent a woman to hospital with a head injury. He's facing two counts of assault and resisting or obstructing a police officer. The condition of the Nkamaplu Forest Service Road near Trout Lake is being called into question as the province prepares to deactivate it. ATV BC Executive Director Kristen Parsons says she walked the road last week and found it to be in good condition.
3: What we walked on that tour was a fantastic area. Yes, there's, you know, the first 400 meters, there's an issue that needs to be addressed, but it can be addressed. And it's just whether or not government has an appetite to do it.
1: Parsons says the province plans to deactivate the road in the coming weeks because of what it described as safety concerns. A coalition of affected stakeholders want those plans paused until further consultation is held. The parking plight of the Castlegar Curling Club isn't lost on the city's mayor. Maria McFadden says she appreciates how the redevelopment of the Pioneer Arena site has affected the club's 300 members. But she adds they have to balance that with the people who will one day live on the site or get medical care there.
4: So it's not a we don't see the need or value what the curling club does. It's just we have to, that's our job around this table, is to weigh all of those needs and figure out what to do with all of that. And that's very complex.
1: The site is being redeveloped for housing and a primary care center, but it has left curlers without a designated parking area. A Grand Forks City Council decision isn't sitting well with a local developer. Council wasn't willing to accept property instead of cash as a security on a 68th Avenue subdivision. Chuck Farabioff says he's going to ask them to reconsider.
5: The city needs affordable homes. That's what we're trying to do, is give them affordable homes, well, lots, right away. If the city would take the property as security, we could have this done and wrapped up and on the market within 2 to 3 weeks.
1: Farabioff says the city is being unreasonable. He's also asking them to lower the amount of the required security, but council has made no decision yet. First Nations leaders want residential school denialism criminalized as hate speech. The Assembly of First Nations has passed a unanimous resolution to that effect. BC Regional Chief Terry Teagee says denialism should not be treated as an academic debate.
6: If left unaddressed, this gap risks enabling harmful narratives that perpetuate racism, misinformation, and historical erasure of our history.
1: A federal hate speech bill received royal assent last month, but a proposed amendment to criminalize residential school denialism wasn't included.
0: Be the first to know. Get daily and weekly news alerts by signing up at our website, MyGrantForksNow.com.
1: A day after the NHL announced each team's home opener, they have released the full 84-game schedule for each team. With it being a little bit of a longer season, each team will face their division rivals 4 times, each conference rival 3 times, and teams in the opposite conference twice. The regular season is expected to end nearly a full week before last season, with the last day before playoffs being April 10th. Meanwhile, NHL free agents aren't the only players getting contracts, as a Vancouver minor league affiliate has been adding bodies to their roster as well, most notably being Ryan St. Louis. The oldest son of Montreal Canadiens head coach Marty St. Louis, the 23-year-old is coming off a 15-point year with Brown University.
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1: Nelson's Big Orange Bridge is still reduced to single-lane traffic due to road work. Expect major delays until 7 p.m. tomorrow. You can also expect delays on Highway 3B, north of the Nancy Green Summit to Rossland, where single-lane traffic is also in effect until 5. In our weather forecast, the chance of showers and a thunderstorm this afternoon with a high of 38. The chance of showers and a thunderstorm tonight dropping down to 19. A few showers or a thunderstorm tomorrow afternoon with a high of 33. And clear skies dropping down to 17 for tomorrow night. I'm Storm Lenny.

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0: girl. Gone, gone, gone. All the way to Chilliwack. On Juice FM, I am Bryce, and happy Thursday to you. Warm weather. It's weird, because it was kind of cloudy when I woke up. Sun came out, got super hot, and now we have a 70% chance of showers, thunder, and lightning tonight, which is not ideal. You know, all the heat, it's definitely getting into the fire season here, pretty bad in certain spots. And, well, just something to be keeping in your back of your mind with the thunder, lightning tonight. Hopefully not too many fires kind of start from it. But forecast-wise, it looks like it's going to kind of clear out, overcast tomorrow, clearing out in the afternoon, and bringing on some sunshine. Saturday and Sunday look pretty nice. Highs above 30. So just got to get past this storm tonight.
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0: your teacher. 38 special on Juice FM. I hope your Thursday is swimming. Yes, okay. FIFA, we have the final set. The semifinals wrapped up Tuesday. Spain defeated France 2-0. Yesterday, Argentina defeats England 2-1. And now the finals and the third place games are set. Third place playoff will take place on Saturday at 2 p.m. France versus England. And then the final, Spain and Argentina at noon on Sunday. The FIFA World Cup wraps up this weekend.
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0: Youssef fam. I'm Bryce. Lightning crashes, and expect the lightning to be crashing tonight. We have a risk of thunder and lightning. 70% starting at about 11 p.m. or so, running till about 7 a.m. or so. So some overnight storms, just keep that in the back of your mind. But other than that, we got some good stuff coming up, including an anniversary for Mr. Billy Idol. We'll get there in a little bit. 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

Macarena. All right, how fun is that one? You know, every time I hear that song, I feel like I'm at a wedding. Wait, maybe I am at a wedding. Billy Idol's debut album, Billy Idol, was released on this day, 1982. It features two singles, Hot in the City, and of course, White Wedding itself. Let's get into it right now on YouTube.

Can on Juice FM. Not to be confused with CanCon, Canadian content, even though that was indeed Canadian content. All right. Tonight at the Gem Theater, it is the final showing of Minions and Monsters. Yes, one last chance, one last crack to catch it in the theaters. And of course, today is Real Deal Thursday, so you can get in for cheap. It's definitely the day to go see it. It's playing at 6 p.m. tonight, final showing. Tickets at gemtheater.net. Tomorrow, it's Disclosure Day. I'm going to go deep diving into this movie a little bit more tomorrow, but it'll play at 7 today, or Friday and Saturday, and then at 2 on Sunday. Again, gemtheater.net for tickets. Now, let's get busy. Shake.

0: know, I see a lot of hate out there these days, but what about love? Right? Isn't love the best way to live your life? Just want to throw this out there. Okay, here at Juice FM, we're proud to be a part of this community, and we believe that everyone deserves to feel welcome, to feel respected and valued here. I think, you know, music is a beautiful way of bringing people together. It doesn't matter where you're from, what you look like, or what your story is. There's a place for you here, right? Hate has no place in our community. Kindness, respect, and looking out for each other does. That's the kind of community that we at Juice want to be a part of. And we believe that music is for everyone. Our boundary communities are made up of thousands of different stories, backgrounds, and experiences. And that's what makes it special. Point being, spread love, not hate.
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0: Kings, Tragically Hip. All right, back on to acceptance, right, and inclusivity. Well, Christina Lake Queer Coffee is all about that. It happens on the third Sunday of every single month. It goes down at the Christina Lake Welcome Center, and there's going to be one this Sunday, 1 p.m. to 3 p.m. Everybody is welcome. If you would like to attend, it's all about kindness and dignity and just belonging. So if you're looking for a community that will accept you, Christina Lake Queer Coffee is the place to be this Sunday, 1 to 3.
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0: dreaming of Californication, Red Hot Chili Peppers. It's Juice FM. All right, I'm Bryce. Now to Californication, because come on, man, brings us to a Florida dollar store. Okay, a man was doing some shopping, but he had a handgun tucked into his waistband while walking through the store, and then all of a sudden, the gun came loose. It hit the floor and shot him in the foot. So he leaves the gun behind, he limps out of the store, gets taken to a hospital, but here's the best part of the story, okay? The man's name, Robert Trigger. Come on, man, is he's a little too trigger happy.
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1: I'm Storm Lenny. The Yakunuki are seeking intervener status in the Sinaiks Confederacy's twin lawsuits against the BC government. More from Kate Brown.
2: Last fall, the Sinaiks filed constitutional changes. They say the province has a duty to consult them on decisions that affect their rights, and they say they deserve a role in Indigenous education councils. Both claims challenge the government's policy around First Nations who aren't based in BC. The Sinaiks belong to the Colville Confederation tribes in Washington, but most of their traditional territory is in Canada. Now, the Yakunuki say their voice should be heard in court. They say they can bring a unique and different perspective, and that they argue if the Sinaiks are successful, it could come at their expense. The judge could issue her decision as early as Friday afternoon.
1: Long-standing safety concerns are behind the province's plans to deactivate the Nkamapu Forest Service Road near Trout Lake. The Ministry of Forests attributes the decision to a bridge damaged by a rock fall in 2005, which it says still remains unsafe. The road has been closed several times since then, gated in 2017 and formally closed since 2021. It also rejects claims that affected property owners were not consulted, saying they were notified over several years before the project moved forward. The province says the deactivation work is expected to begin this year, with bridge removals planned for 2027. Castlegar Council has approved paying for its share of prep work on the arena expansion. City Manager Chris Barlow explains what the $116,000 will go towards.
3: One of those is the honorarium to go out for the design build process for the actual proponent. The other one is the engagement program. The next is geotechnical assessment of the lands.
1: Electoral Area J will cover the remaining $42,000. A referendum on the new arena and walking track is expected in late November. If it's successful, Barlow says they may be able to recoup some of their costs through long-term borrowing. A wildfire burning southwest of Creston in northern Idaho has grown to 242 hectares. The Upper Smith Fire was sparked by lightning on July 8th and remains 0% contained. The U.S. Forest Service says about 140 American firefighters are responding to it. The B.C. Wildfire Service says it hasn't received any requests to assist with the fire, but it's continuing to monitor the situation and stay in contact with U.S. partners. The town of Creston isn't saying why its former fire chief is no longer with the municipality. CAO Mike Moore confirmed Jared Riel is no longer employed by the town, but he says no further details will be released because it's a personal matter. Riel was sworn in as fire chief in 2019. Vista Radio reached out to him for comment, but didn't hear back in time. Longtime firefighter Laura Dodman has been appointed interim chief while the town searches for a permanent director of protective services. BC's children and youth watchdogs say there are still major gaps in the child welfare system, 2 years after a scathing report.
4: BC's representative for children and youth, Jennifer Charlesworth, released the Don't Look Away report in 2024, calling for an overhaul of BC's child welfare system. 2 years later, Charlesworth says some progress has been made, including the release of a new action plan last month. But she also says there are now dozens fewer child protection workers in BC compared to 2 years ago, and reports of injuries and deaths among young people receiving government service increased by 14%. Emily Joveski, Vista News, Victoria.
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1: A day after the NHL announced every team's home opener, the league has released the full 84-game regular season schedule. With it being an expanded season, each team will face division rivals 4 times, conference rivals 3 times, and teams from the opposite conference twice. The regular season is set to wrap up on April 10th, a week earlier than last year. Meanwhile, NHL free agents aren't the only players landing new contracts. Vancouver's minor league affiliate has also been adding to its roster with the signing of Ryan St. Louis. The 23-year-old and oldest son of Montreal Canadiens head coach Marty St. Louis is coming off a 15-point season with Brown University.
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1: Nothing to worry about on the roads right now. It's looking all clear on highways in our area. In our weather forecast, a few showers tonight and the risk of a thunderstorm dropping down to 19. Showers or a thunderstorm tomorrow afternoon with a high of 33. Showers and a thunderstorm tomorrow night dropping down to 15. And sunny with a high of 32 for Saturday. I'm Storm Lenny.

Yo, described, okay? I'm just a small town DJ making my passion for music, my dream job come true, and spreading the good vibes with no swearing because, as it says, you don't need to swear to make music. Let's throw it back to the good old days with Glitch Radio.

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0: Azizam, Ed Sheeran. What does that even mean, Azizam? It is a Persian term of endearment. Translates to either my dear, my darling, or my love. There you have it. Okay. That is a great pop song right there. And I've been thinking about genres, right? You know, we have all these different kinds of music. Rock, pop, indie, alternative, country, metal. And we have a name for everything, not to mention the countless subgenres that fit within each label. But who actually decides what those names are? Who woke up one day and said, this is grunge, this is heavy metal? Why do we even need these labels? Odd Origins, coming up.
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0: It's about damn time we played Lizzo on Juice FM. And there she is. Okay, odd origins, music genres. Who decides what they're called? Well, the funny thing is, nobody really decides. It's more like a group decision that happens over time. Artists experiment, critics describe it, radio and record stores organize it, fans just repeat it. Eventually, the name sticks, and once a genre gets a name, well, that's when the next generation starts messing with it. It's kind of interesting, right? Stuff like punk would become post-punk, which creates an alternative. Alternative branches into a dozen different sounds. You know, rock, pop, hip-hop, electronic. It all goes into different subcategories of what came before it. Music comes first. The labels come later.
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2: 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It's going to be a great event, but also one of the great events is the 0% financing. You want to put 0% financing in your life, because if you're not paying 0% financing, in many cases you have to go to a bank or a credit union. You're going to be paying 5%, maybe 6%, maybe 7% interest. Come to AM Ford, because we've got the selection of over 131 new vehicles, at least 50% of them are eligible for 0% or 1% or 2% interest, which is way less than you can get at any bank or any credit union. So don't even bother going there. 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So that means top dollars for that used vehicle that you're trading in at AM Ford. It's a great opportunity to take advantage of that, and also take advantage of picking in some of those ball games at the Andy Blisky Park in Trail.
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0: Mm.
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1: I'm Storm Lenny. Another local First Nation wants to make its voice heard as part of a lawsuit brought by the Senaics Confederacy. Kate Brown reports.
2: The Senaics sued the BC government last year over its policies on non-resident nations. The Senaics are based in Washington, but much of their traditional territory is in BC. They say they're owed consultation on decisions affecting their rights, and they want a seat on Indigenous Education Councils. But the Yakanuki want to challenge that request and are seeking intervenor status. They say if the Senaics are successful, it could have a ripple effect. They say any consultation or accommodation given to non-resident nations could dilute what the Yakanuki and other resident nations receive. The judge's decision could come down Friday afternoon.
1: Long-standing safety concerns are behind the province's plans to deactivate the Nkamapu Forest Service Road near Trout Lake. The Ministry of Forests attributes the decision to a bridge damaged by a rock fall in 2005, which it says still remains unsafe. The road has been closed several times since then, gated in 2017 and formally closed since 2021. It also rejects claims that affected property owners were not consulted, saying they were notified over several years before the project moved forward. The province says the deactivation work is expected to begin this year, with bridge removals planned for 2027. Castlegar Council has approved paying for its share of prep work on the arena expansion. City Manager Chris Barlow explains what the $116,000 will go towards.
3: One of those is the honorarium to go out for the design build process for the actual proponent. The other one is the engagement program. The next is geotechnical assessment of the lands.
1: Electoral Area J will cover the remaining $42,000. A referendum on the new arena and walking track is expected in late November. If it's successful, Barlow says they may be able to recoup some of their costs through long-term borrowing. A wildfire burning southwest of Creston in northern Idaho has grown to 242 hectares. The Upper Smith Fire was sparked by lightning on July 8th and remains 0% contained. The U.S. Forest Service says about 140 American firefighters are responding to it. The BC Wildfire Service says it hasn't received any requests to assist with the fire, but it's continuing to monitor the situation and stay in contact with U.S.